0: in the choir set, baby. Yes, it is. Anybody still singing the choir? Where you at, choir members?
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3: Excellence is not just about achieving success. It's about using that success to serve others. Kansas City native judge Lisa White Hardwick has spent more than three decades leading in the courtroom and throughout the community. In 2001, she became the first African-American woman appointed to the Missouri Court of Appeals, Western District. A graduate of Harvard Law School, she has also served on numerous boards dedicated to education, healthcare, justice, and youth development. Her legacy is one of leadership, service, and opportunity. Judge Lisa White Hardwick, jurist, community leader, Kansas City history maker.
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Yolanda, look, forget about all that other junk. 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It's the Lord's. Think about it. 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

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I'm better. 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Is there anybody in this house other than me that could declare you made it? Tell your

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1: 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Thank you, God, for giving us our identity in you. 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

0: Music. That was Bishop Paul Morton with Go Through, and I am your brother Sean. Always a blessing to be here with you. Thank you so much for having us on this beautiful Thursday morning the Lord provided for us. I do encourage you to get out, enjoy the day the Lord has made, rejoice, be glad in it. Right now, 73 degrees, does feel a little bit hotter, a little humidity in the air, so it feels more like 78. We are going to get up to 85 degrees for a high today, but it's not as bad as yesterday. Definitely a cooler temperatures today. And tomorrow's going to be a lot like this as well. So, you know, and looking forward to your weekend, going to get a little bit hotter. So definitely enjoy these cooler summer temperatures while you got it. So again, I am your brother Sean. Always a blessing to be here with you. Thank you so much for having us on. It is always, like I said, a great time doing what we've done for the last 76 years, making sure your day's full of all the gospel and all the praise you need. We are Kansas City's number one for gospel music. 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

0: Gospel 1590, 106.1 FM, Kansas City's number one for gospel music. That was William Murphy with Double, and I am your brother Sean. Always a blessing to be here with you. Thank you so much for having me on this beautiful Thursday morning. Had to think about what day it was for a second. And you know, Thursday is always nice, especially when football season rolls around, which we are in, because we got games on tonight. The Chiefs aren't playing tonight, though. They are playing tomorrow at 7 p.m. But like I said, you got plenty of games to watch tonight. I mean, the Raiders play at 7, so, you know, hopefully the 49ers beat the Raiders. You know, it's always fun to watch the Raiders lose. But, again, the Chiefs are playing tomorrow. We are taking on the Seahawks right here in Kansas City. Again, 7 p.m. So make sure tomorrow, because it's Red Friday, as well as game day, make sure you got your red on to share your love and appreciation for our boys in red. And, you know, again, I just want you to have a beautiful, beautiful weekend. Thank you so much for having us on. We are Gospel 1590, 106.1 FM, Kansas City's number one for gospel music.
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2: Praise God. We're here again today. You know, I get excited every time I get into the Word of God. And, you know, you just got to keep refreshing yourself right here in this Bible.
3: Yes.
2: And as you do, you become the Word of God. And that's what we need to do, is become the Word of God. Not just read it, but become. And, you know, I just want to share with you today. We want to share with you that, my God, the Lord is working with us, for us, and about us, and around us, if we allow him to. And I want to share a scripture that really checks my heart. It really does. It should you too. Because every one of you, at time to time, has a problem. And usually your problems, you figure the worst. And, you know, through the Lord, he's working all the time, trying to help us through our problems. And, you know, it never fails that, you know, I suspect, oh, this is going to be bad, you know, financially it's going to be terrible. But then all of a sudden, wham, you know what? It's not terrible at all, because it's the expectations of what I thought was going to happen didn't happen at all. So, you know, being worried, you know, it's just a bad situation. We don't need to do that. I want to share a scripture with you right now, because, you know, it really says the truth. Proverbs 3:1. My son, do not forget my teaching, but keep my commands in your heart, for they will prolong your life many years and bring you prosperity. And, you know, let love and faithfulness never leave you. Bind them around your neck, write them in the table of your heart. Then you will win favor and a good name, and in the sight of God and man. Trust in the Lord with all your heart, and lead not on your own understanding. In all your ways acknowledge him, and he will make what? Make your path straight. Do not be wise in your own eyes. Fear the Lord and shun evil. This will bring health to your body and nourishment to your bones. It goes on and on and on. But what I'm trying to share with you this morning is the fact to keep his commands in your heart, and the blessings will come upon you. They will chase you down from the right to left, front and back. And, you know, what a great life it is if you can just, you know, trust in him, trust and obey. And that's what this is talking about right here. And wow, I mean, we're so blessed and not missed. And, you know, some of us, and I've been there too, you know, we worry, oh, this is going to happen, that's going to happen. Well, guess what? The Lord is there with us, right there through the whole thing. And, you know, there's teachings on everything through life. And, you know, we understand the lifetime that we have, we're going to have these little problems. And at the time you're going through them, they're not little problems. They're big ones. But you know what? What does it say here? My son, do not forget my teachings, but keep my commands in your heart, for they will prolong your life many years and bring you prosperity. Prosperity don't mean exactly money. Prosperity in him, in That's life. Right. You know, wow, there's just so many blessings that he can put on you if we walk straight with him. And I do my best to walk straight with him. And do I ever fail? Yeah. I'm not perfect, but I try to be. And I work at it. And, you know, if I fall, I get back up and go again.
3: That's right.
2: You know, and, you know, I don't fall near as hard and near as fast as I used to. And, you know, that's something that we learn as we go.
3: Yeah.
2: And can you be excited about today? Because today is the day the Lord has made. Go ahead, honey.
3: Well, I was looking in the book of Nahum. Nahum was a prophet. God spoke to him to give a word to the nation of Israel way back in the long time ago. Okay. And God wanted them to be obedient to the commands he laid out to separate them from the world. Mm-hmm. At that time, the world was worshiping all kinds of idols, doing a kind of like what our nation here in the United States is doing. They betrayed God and his principles and his ethics. God lays out recommendations for our health, not just recommendations, but actually he commands that we love righteousness. And yet we see so much injustice here, even in our government. And, you know, we, our whole nation was established on Christian principles, not perfect, but Christian principles to offer freedom to Christians, mm-hmm. not other idol worshiping religions. Okay. This is supposed to be a Christian nation. And why is it that everybody wants to come here? Because we're blessed.
2: Yes.
3: As a Christian, God prospers us as a nation, and we're able to give to other nations not doing quite so well. If the other nations would turn and worship the Lord, they would also receive a blessing. We don't want people coming here and downing our Christian faith. Where when you believe in the name of Jesus Christ, it will go well with you. But I want to read to you what it says in Nahum, in verse chapter 1 and verse 7. The Lord is good. He is a stronghold in the day of trouble. And he knows those who take refuge in him. But with an overflowing flood, he will make a complete end of the enemy. He will pursue his enemies into darkness. So listen, when you get persecuted for doing the right thing, you trust in the Lord, okay? And you know that you still have a family of faithful Christians backing you up. Not only that, but you've got the angels in heaven. The Lord will send to maneuver a situation for your benefit, but also for his glory. It says, with an overflowing flood, he will make a complete end to the enemy. And whatever you devise against the Lord, he will make a complete end of it. Distress will not rise up twice, like tangled thorns and like those who are drunken with their drink. They are consumed as stubble, completely withered. From you has gone forth one who plotted evil against the Lord, a wicked counselor. Thus says the Lord, though they are at full strength and likewise many, even so they will be cut off and pass away, though you've been afflicted. So, you know, we are going to face some criticism for loving the Lord and living for the Lord, but the Lord is aware of everything and he will correct it. He wants you to be blessed so people can see it's his almighty, miraculous hand that intervened. So don't give up, okay? We're rooting for you, and we're going to pray for your strength in whatever trials you're going through. Try to remember your Christian demeanor. Be careful that you don't curse the enemy, but pray that God's will be done when there's an attack on your life. And God will support you and strengthen you, and he'll give you more faith. It's a wonderful thing to serve the Lord in intimacy and know that he's right living within you. And he is the one that can control and manipulate, even make your enemies at peace with you.
2: That's right.
3: Because he loves you. And he's so happy that you're willing to be a light for him. And it takes courage and it takes mighty faith. And he's willing to give it to you when you ask him.
2: That's right. Praise God. Yes. You know, we're on here. We're sharing a little bit of scripture with you that hopefully you'll grab a hold of this and say, oh, okay, great. Let's do this. But, you know, we're here for healing. And that's the basis. That's what we really work in. We've been doing this for 5 years now. With KPRT. And it's awesome what the Lord is doing. And we're seeing

0: says, you have not because you ask not. You know, you walk up to a tree and say, Mr. Tree, would you please heal me? Probably won't happen. But if you go where the power of God is, I'm telling you, it's going to happen. And, you know, like I say, we've been with KPRT all this time. And the phone number here is 816-648-1590. Call in. You know, test the Lord, because the Lord, he wants to see love pondered to every person. And you know, when he heals somebody, he's spreading his love. And guess what? When you get a healing, even on the radio, we see people being healed, driving the cars, and down the road, they get a healing. And because we get a lot of phone calls after the show. Well, you know, he's here and everywhere. And we got to understand that, wow, you know, he is more than able, but we got to depend on him, because I can't heal nobody. My wife, she can't heal nobody, but the Lord uses us greatly in this. And, you know, wow, here I am, 84 years old. I'm still here, and I'm still working for the Lord the best I know how. And I hear a lot of people say, well, I'm 75 or 65, and I'm going to retire. I don't believe in that whatsoever. It's not how you start this race that counts. That's how you finish it. And, you know, I know that I'm in the palm of his hand.
1: That's right. Yeah.
0: And you know what? If he takes me right now, praise God, I made it. But if he hangs on to me for another 20 years, praise God, I'm there. But as long as I can have breath, I'm going to worship him. I'm going to love him. And I'm going to pray for people.
1: Yeah.
0: Because that's the gift that he has given me. And I've been doing this now for 25 years. And, you know, he's a great God. He's a loving God. And, you know, we get to a point in our life that we just, oh, my gosh, you know, I guess I'm at the end of the line right here. The blessings are just stabilized. I'm not going to get no more, no less. No, you just got to keep marching up that ladder. Go ahead, honey.
1: Well, I just want everyone to know that who you associate with is going to affect your level of faith. And I have to say, honey, since I've been with your ministry, it's been a little over 3 years now, Pastor Dawn has helped me to be more bold and to be more aggressive with offering prayer to others. And so, you know, I don't want you to be discouraged when you pray for somebody. Be in expectation that the Holy Spirit is at work, okay? Even if you don't see an immediate change in the person, you know that your voice went out in faith and God's word does not go out in vain, okay? It is not void. So there is power in what you speak, whether you see it immediately or not. So I was at Walmart the other day, and a very nice lady in the dressing department asked her if she had any pain in her body, and that was an easy way to get into a brief conversation with her, because most people have a little pain somewhere in their body. And she was the sweetest lady, and I just felt the presence of the Lord when she was helping me. And she knows Jesus Christ, I found out. Anyway, she let me pray for her about arthritic condition she was suffering from, and it excited me because she said, oh, she got excited because she felt the power coming out of my hand. And then I got the goosebumps up my arm. That doesn't always happen like that. But she was ready to receive what the Lord wanted to give her. And I wasn't afraid to offer her. And that's what the devil will try to get you to be afraid or intimidated, not to reach out in faith and pray for somebody. Listen, God wants to use you. You are his hands. You are his tool. You are his mouthpiece. When you speak in faith, expect that a miracle will happen for that person as they receive it. Listen, if they end up mocking you or saying, oh, well, you know, thank you anyway, well, that's on them. You're the one that stepped out in faith, okay? And let the Lord do his work. Anyway, I told her, I said, you are so precious. And

0: Thank you for letting me pray for you. It was a real honor. And the Lord just confirmed that I did what I was supposed to do. And boy, that just makes your faith skyrocket when you see that happen. It won't happen unless you step out in faith and start praying for people. So look for opportunities while you're shopping or at the gas station. I remember when we were on the road in the motorhome, at the time, I had my RV. Did I have my RV? Or I was in my van anyway. People saw his phone number on the motorhome. And when he was gassing up, they saw it says God's Way Healing Ministry on the motorhome. And they came and asked for prayer. And even after we were married, heading to my mom and dad passed, we went out for the funeral. We had people coming toward us. So, you know, if you have your phone number on your vehicle, I'm just saying, we got people interested in calling. And now you don't have to do that. Okay. I'm just saying in our situation, that's our ministry everywhere we go. Anyway, I just want you to be excited that the Lord is looking for those who are seeking him and thinking about how they could help somebody else. Because Jesus was service-minded, and he told his apostles to be service-minded. And everyone that listened to him, look for opportunities to help somebody else. Teach them about my kingdom. My kingdom rule is love and kindness. And when you exhibit that in your life, it always comes back in good. And the Lord is observing that, and he's looking for ways to bless you. Here in 2 Thessalonians chapter 1 and verse 11, it says in 8, dealing with retribution for those who do not know God and those who do not obey the gospel of our Lord Jesus, there's a penalty for them. But in verse 11, to this end also, we pray for you always that our God will count you worthy of your calling and fulfill every desire for goodness and the work of faith with power, so that the name of our Lord Jesus will be glorified in you and you in him, according to the grace of our God and our Lord Jesus Christ. So we pray that same for you, that you feel the power of God working through you and touching others' lives. And God will fulfill the desires of your heart because he can trust you, because you want to pray good things over people, even good over your enemies and those who misuse you and abuse you. It says in the word, we want to be speaking well. And guess what? If they don't receive it, it comes right back on you. So you have the peace that you wished on them. So, you know, if you curse somebody, oops, that curse will come back on you. Be careful. Speak kind words and try to keep your Christian demeanor intact. If you mess up, ask the Lord to help you, forgive you, and go on. Because, you know, we all slip up sometimes. But we do need to be aware the Lord is looking to bless us and correct a situation in our life for his glory.
1: Yeah, praise God. Well, what exciting time in our life today. You know, I get up in the morning thanking the Lord for, you know, what he's done.
0: Yeah.
1: And, you know, the joy that's in me is the joy that he has given me because I've been obedient to his word. And, you know, like I just shared just a little bit ago, prosperity. My God, you know, why not grab a hold of everything that he has for you? You know, a lot of times, let me ask you a question. Spiritually speaking, when you go to school and you in third grade and you stay in third grade, are you learning anything for the fourth, fifth, sixth, and eighth, and 10th grade, 12th? Huh? Spiritually speaking, what we do is, you know, we get to a point, spiritually speaking, and we say, well, okay, we're here. Wait a minute. There's so much more. This guy at 45 years old gave his heart to the Lord. I knew nothing of God, except I got in desperation. And I cried out. I said, well, if there's a Lord, I need help. because this whole world is cannonball me right down the drain. And my God, once I give my heart to the Lord at 45, man, I'm telling you what, I didn't even know there was a God. I was agnostic. And I thought, you just live the life the best you can. And, I drank, I smoked, I wasn't a real bad guy, but I sinned, living sin. But once I gave my heart to the Lord, man, my life started changing. And, here I am, I'm going to church, joining the church, and I'm looking around, I'm seeing these old, now I'm 84, but back then, was 45, 46, and 47. I'm looking at these oldsters, and they're sitting there in the same pew, same place. And you know what? They're not going anywhere, spiritually speaking. And I'm not saying they're not saved. I'm just saying the benefits, right here, the Bible talks about, we got to keep searching for them benefits and loving Him.
0: That's good. Yep.
1: And, some of them are stuck in the third grade and some are in the fifth grade. And if they're comfortable with that, that's all they're going to get. But let me tell you, I saw and I thought, wow, the whole Bible is so true. And it's not, you're not a part-time job. It's a full-time life. And, regardless, and I get sometimes people get a little aggravated with me, and I love them anyhow. I mean, it's okay, because you know what? I know beyond a shadow of a doubt that the Lord loves me, and He loves them just as much as He loves me. So, I'm there to bring down the situation of aggravation and whatever. It'd take a lot to kick me off. But before I got saved, let me tell you what, I got out of the Marine Corps 4 years, and nobody gave me any stuff because I grabbed by the knapsack, But now, and after I got saved, all of a sudden everything changed. And I read the Bible. I became the Word of God. And I'm still learning, and I'll still learn till He takes me home. But the point I'm trying to make, don't get stuck in the fourth grade, spiritually speaking. My God, the fifth, sixth, eighth, ninth, tenth, all the way up. I mean, keep on going. There's no end to what the Lord can do for us. It's up to you, not Him. He's done everything He possibly can. If He took this guy, Don Ware, and here I didn't even believe in Him, didn't know, and here I am, I don't have one day in a seminary. But the seminary that I have is the Holy Spirit and the Bible. And I act upon the instructions that the Bible gave me. And little by little, my heart changed. And it's all this stuff that I carried with me when I got saved, it was gone. And the Bible talks about that. So, where are you today? Are you satisfied where you're at? If you are, that's where you're going to stay. And why do we do this right here, right now? I'll tell you why. It's because we love you, we love Christ, and we're trying to bring as many people as we possibly can the Word of God and the heart of God. So, honey, you got something here?
0: Yeah, I love the book of Philippians. I love it. He says, Apostle Paul wrote to the Philippian congregation in chapter 1 and 6, I am confident of this very thing, that He who began a good work in you will perfect it until the day of Christ Jesus. He wants to perfect us. Are we cooperating with His training in us? And then, where's the other one? He said we need to have courage to speak the word of God without fear. That's in the first chapter of Philippians. And He prays that your love may abound still more and more in real knowledge and all discernment. It's His desire that we be wise and the power of His Holy Spirit work through us. It's a joyful thing when you feel the Holy Spirit working through you. In fact, you can preach to yourself probably better when the Holy Spirit's working through you. You're saying, wow, that's good. That's smart stuff, Lord. That's coming from my mouth, and that's the Holy Spirit, because you downloaded the Word of God into your mind, and then the Lord can draw that out of you when someone needs to hear something special from the Word. He's a wonderful God, and He wants to use you that way if you'll do your homework and get in the Word and be acquainted with what He says and how much He loves you. He'll draw that on out, and you'll find it's a blessing, a real blessing and joyful thing, very joyful.
1: That's right. That's right.
0: And that's what he says here in Philippians 2. He says, make my joy complete by being of the same mind, maintaining the same love, united in spirit, intent on one purpose, doing nothing from selfishness or empty conceit, but with humility of mind, regard one another as more important than yourselves. Jesus really went out of his way. You know, he was tired and he needed time with his Father, but he wasn't too tired to miraculously provide food for thousands hungry that had been listening to him all afternoon. He went out of his way to help them. So have faith and trust in the Lord, and do be aware of people around you that need to hear a word from the Lord. You have that gift in you, and just step out in faith.
1: Yeah. Matthew 5:6 says, blessed be the man that thirsts and hungers for righteousness, for he shall be filled. Yeah. Let me tell you, that is such a true statement there. And we got to understand that, wow, we need to hunger for that. You know, and that righteousness. When we do that, he's saying, okay, you know, he's going to bless us with gifts and a joy that's unspeakable. You know, I'm the happiest 84-year-old man you ever met, because I know where I'm going, how I'm going to get there. And my God, I see people healed every day, every day. It just fills my heart with joy. Now, I'm going to give you this phone number again, 816-648-1590. Call in. Test the Lord, he said. You know, we've had as many as 10 people call in on this radio program, and the Lord healed them. Bam, just like that. Yeah. And then, you know, at the end of this program, we're going to pray, and the people will be driving their cars. They'll be in bed on the couch eating breakfast or whatever, and they're listening to this, and we pray, and they're healed. Now, my God, you know, not everybody will call in and say, oh, hey, I got a healing. No, but some do. And I know for a fact that the Holy Spirit is there. He's everywhere. And all they've got to do is accept the prayer, and it's done. And, you know, I just want to share with you, I'm not the healer. I don't even equate the fact that I am a healer. I'm not. He's already paid for it 2,000 years ago. And I'm just helping assist him. I'm helping deliver it. That's all. And, you know, I don't want my head to get so big my neck can't hold it. And I'm going to make sure to be humble, because, you know, the humble will receive much, much, much more. Right. And where are you today? You know, let me share this. We are supposed to lift up each other above ourselves. Hello, my wife. I'm telling you what, I lift her up above myself.
0: Yes.
1: And you know, okay, I don't really feel like this, but I love her and I'm going to lift her up.
0: Thank you, dear. You do.
1: And I lift her, and she lifts me up. That makes a perfect marriage. You understand what I'm saying? And wow, what an awesome time. You know, the Bible talks about many places that you need to lift each other up. And when you do, you're lifted up also. So praise God. Are you lifting anybody up for the Lord? Are you lifting anybody up in their situation that's in the muck? Are you? Hey, reach down, grab hold of them, and love them into the kingdom. You know, that's what it's all about, is the kingdom of God. And, you know, my job is to share the word of God, to share the beautiful gift that he given me, allowed me to be in, And let me tell you, I don't take nothing for granted. And I've just been just so excited about what the Lord is doing in my life. And I realize this is not my ministry, it's His. He's allowed me to work in His ministry. So, a lot of people, this is my ministry. No, it's His ministry, and He's allowing us to work it. He loves us. And, that kind of keeps you to a humble state. And, I'm excited about what the Lord's doing in my life and seeing things happen. And again, 816-648-1590. Right now, I double dog dare you. Call and test the Lord and see if He don't heal you right where He's at, because He will. And He loves each and every one. He loves the sinners just as much as He loves us. But you know what? It's their decision what they're going to do. And it's your decision how far you want to go with Him, because He's laid all out. And if He can take this guy right here, 45 years old, and pour, I mean, grab a hold of me, and at 59 years old, I received this anointing. 59, come on. I thought, my God, I'm too old. No, here I am. 59 to 84, I have literally seen thousands and thousands of people healed. I can't count them. I had a place of business in Belton, Missouri. We had a little car lot and a garage, built a lot of starters and alternators. And there's over a period of time, there's over 3,000 people instantly healed in that place of business. And my God, I just talk about exciting. And I would step into a church. I see lots of people heal. I mean, just bam, the healing virtue is there. And I thought, I saw all these preachers, and I thought, my God, how can he have 125 people in his church, and look how he's living? I got to know that. Oh my God, this is terrible, And I thought, you know what? I'm gonna open a church. And I in Grandview, I opened a church. And man, let me tell you what, I was there for 3 years. I saw three to four people a month healed. But every time I stepped out into another church, boom, people were healed all over the place. And I'm not a dumb man. Which way should I go, Lord? Well, he showed me. I got rid of that church. And I have a different love for them preachers, because I was push, pull, cussed. I mean, you have no idea how people, you got 50 people pulling you 50 different directions. Do you need to do this? You need to do that, Praise God. The Lord does use fallible people. And I do the best I can to be right. But the point I'm trying to make is, even your preacher, he's not perfect. And if you expect him to be, you're mistaken. Even Jesus Christ, he's the only perfect one. But we're all in training. You're in training, and he's certainly in training. So, lift him up before the Lord, and you shall see great and mighty things. And my God, I can't tell you enough how great the Lord is and what he's wanting to do in your life. But you've got to step out in faith and say, okay. And the Lord says, as you take them steps towards me, I'm seeing you, and I'm going to guide you the direction I want you to go. But until you get up and start walking towards him, what can he do? He's looking for a working vessel. Are you that? Are you a loving, worth vessel? Well, if you are, get up and step out and go, and you shall find great and mighty things and favor. And your circle of influence is so important, because as you step out and start walking towards him, people will back off from you a little bit, and then a little jealousy here and a little conceit there. And then all of a sudden they see how where you're going there. Oh my gosh. Well, hey, maybe he's doing something right. So there's changes. I had that in my family. I got saved, and I had five boys. man, they banded together and said, Dad's gone nuts. He got saved at 45, and, you know, hey, he's gone crazy with this. Well, you know what? I lived 45 years with the devil and didn't even know it. And, you know, over a period of time, I did not let them calculate what I was going to do. What I did was follow the Lord the best I can. I prayed for him. Well, I'm going to tell you what, over a period of time, took years, years, years for them to watch my walk. And now they have total respect for me. And, you know, a lot of times the family will try to pull you back, pull you down, or your friends. You know what? You need to pull them up and not let them pull you down. Because that's, you know, jealousy and conceit and so forth. It's there. Let me tell you, it's there. And the Lord's looking for people that's going to step out in total faith and love him. And when you love him, you're going to walk in total faith. That phone number again is 816-648-1590. So give us a call.
0: I love the book of Colossians too. In Colossians chapter 3 and starting in 12, actually God wants to renew all of us through the power of the Holy Spirit. We can be renewed and we could put away bad habits through the power of the Holy Spirit operating through us. We want to yield to it. And he says, those who have been chosen of God, holy and beloved, put on a heart of compassion. It starts with compassion, kindness, humility, gentleness, and patience, bearing with one another and forgiving each other, whoever has a complaint against anyone. As a reminder, it says, just as the Lord forgave you, so also should you. Beyond all these things, put on love, which is the perfect bond of unity. Oh boy, forgiveness, that's a big one. That means let the Lord deal with the person that's offended you. You have to maintain your kindness and your love. You don't have to be close associates with that person if they're continuing wrongful, but you need to let the Lord work on them and don't take vengeance. And his gift to you, if you'll do that, in verse 15, I'm in Colossians chapter 3, verse 15, let the peace of Christ rule in your hearts, in which indeed you were called in one body, and be thankful. Whatever you do in word or in deed, do all to the name of the Lord Jesus, giving thanks through him to God the Father. Whatever you do, work heartily to the Lord. The Lord is your rewarder. And he wants you to have peace, and he wants you to have confidence in him, and he wants to bless you. I hope you're encouraged by these words.
1: Yeah, praise God, yes. You know, as I said before, I've been doing this for 25 years, and the anointing is strong, believe me. And I know that it's all him and not me. I'm just that willing vessel because you know what? I am working in his ministry and I'm honored to do so. And you know, where are you today? Is it possible that maybe that you can move on in the Lord? Yes, it is. I don't care how old you are. It don't matter. What matters is, what are you going to do? It's not what he's going to do. What are you going to do? And, you know, if the word is true and correct, which it is, look, I've been with the Lord for 25 years. Actually, I got saved at 45, so a little bit more than 25 years. But where are you today? Are you satisfied where you're at? If you are, you're working backwards. And there's so much more available to you. And, you know, your people around you, all your circle of influence are watching you, especially when you start stepping up in the Lord. And as I said before, some of them are going to back off a little bit and say you're a little bit nuts. But it's okay. But over a period of time, I'm telling you what, it brings people home. And that's what the Lord's looking for. A man and woman that will step up and say, I don't care what's going to happen around me. I'm going to follow you and I'm going to drag just as many people as I possibly can into the kingdom. And, it's just a beautiful thing. I'm so happy that, I'm going to show you, we got a little book here. This book's a little over 100 pages. And it's nothing more than people that wrote us a letter saying they had received healing. Most of them I've never met. Some of them are on the radio and some of them are, on the telephone. And, he is working right now, especially in these last days. Because if you turn around and look what's happening overseas, my God, we need to grab hold of all the Lord we can and pray. And I know this might be controversial, but we need to pray for Israel and
0: That's right.
1: back them up. And I believe with all my heart, this country is 250 years old. It's the most greatest country in the whole world right
0: Yeah,
1: now.
0: everybody wants to come
1: And we
0: here.
1: started off with nothing. But you know what? Because I believe we backed up Israel. You know what I mean? The Lord has blessed us over and over and over again. And we're one of the greatest powers in the whole world right now. And it's almost an impossibility that we've come from 250 years not knowing nothing. And look what we're doing today. Praise God. And we need to, like I say, we need to keep praying for Israel because I'm telling you what, as long as we back them up, and the Bible says, quite frankly, if you're against them, he's against you. And but if you're for them, and we have been for them. So now think about it. We are the greatest country in the world. And how? Because we backed up Israel. And I believe that with all my heart, and you can see it happen. And today things are happening, and I think we're working on the last days. For sure, I'm 84. I don't know how long we'll be here. It's okay. Whatever the Lord decides, that's what's going to be. If I'll have another 10, that's fine. Great. Wonderful. We'll have another 10 months. Hey, that's great too. Whatever. But the point I'm trying to make is, it's what are we going to do between now and the end of time? And, someday shortly, the Lord's going to say, okay, I'm bringing my kids home. Wham! Up you go. And, where are you going to be there? Or your heart stops. You're done. You know what I mean? One thing I have found out hard to understand is when you die, you live. Hey, you either live in hell or heaven. Period. There's no purgatory. You're going wherever you're going the second you pass away. And you just got to read the Bible and understand that, wow, you're going to live for eternity somewhere. Where are you going to live? And it just breaks my heart. And the Bible says that most of the people are not going to make it. They're going to take that broad road to hell. But you know what? We got to snatch them out of there, as many as we possibly can. And it's really up to us to start moving towards the Lord, because the Lord loves us, and he don't want nobody to go to hell. And he's not sending anybody to hell. They're sending them themselves because they refuse to recognize him. So I hope this has something to do with what you're thinking today, because time is short. When you pass or shortly, we're going to be raptured out of here. And it's like I said before, it's how you finish this race. And so many of us settle for crumbs when we can have a whole loaf. And I'm looking for the whole loaf. And I hope you are too, because I'm telling you, time is short. And there's so many people around You know, we go to restaurants, we go, I go to the hospital, let me tell you what, and pray for people and see them heal. And, you know, I'm not the healer, like I said. And I'll tell you a short story here about, I don't know, about 4 months, 5 months ago, I had chest pains. And, you know, I've never had chest pains before. And it hurt. And when I take a deep breath, man, it really hurt. And I thought, well, maybe I'm having a heart attack. So I went to Clinton Hospital here, and I was there. And it's over the weekend, so, you know, doctors are not there. They give me 5 baby aspirins, and they want me to do a heart check test. Well, they don't have the facilities at this little hospital. So they ship me up to research in Kansas City. And, you know, while I was there in Clinton, Missouri, at that little hospital, I prayed for 2 people. They got a healing. And they shipped me up there to research, and I was there about 3 days. And they kept putting off the heart check. And I finally said, you know what, Lord, I'm not going to do it. Anyway, there was 10 people healed there in that hospital. And you know, they had me hooked up to everything down there. I couldn't find nothing wrong. They wanted me to do that stress test. And I talked to a few people, and a lot of people die on that stress test. And I said, well, you know what? I'm not going to do that. And I, of course, checked myself out. But I've seen 1 doctor and 9 others heal right there in that hospital. My God, isn't that awesome? Now, the reason I'm saying that, sometimes the Lord will take us down the low road to get to the people that he wants us to get
0: yes,
1: to.
0: Sir.
1: And praise God. So over and all, there was 12 people on that situation. And the Lord healed them. And, you know, I just, can you be excited about these situations? Because I'm telling you, it's wonderful. And he will take you down the low road, you know, and that's when you need to shine for the Lord.
0: Yeah.
1: Not, oh, I'm so sick, I don't feel good. Oh, I'm just so bad. You know what? That's the time you need to step up and start praying for people. Watch him. When you lift them up, you shall be lifted also. That's what the Bible says. It's so true.
0: And we need each other. We need to pray for each other. We should never be a loner.
1: That's right.
0: Reach out for help when you're having troubles. It doesn't mean you don't have faith. It means you're going to build somebody else's faith.
1: That's right.
0: When you ask for help, they're going to be encouraged because you needed their help, and they feel more alive.
1: They are,
0: you know,
1: more
0: we
1: alive.
0: All want to help each other, right? And it builds their own faith and their confidence in the Lord. Let somebody pray for you. We're going to pray here in just a few minutes, aren't we, darling?
1: Yes, we are.
0: Thank you.
1: Yes, we are.
0: So you're very precious to the Lord. He does never want you to be alone. He wants you to know you have a huge family here to help out. And you can call right now at KPRT Radio if you would like. 816-648-1590, and we can pray corporately for you. Did you have something you want to share, honey?
1: The love of Jesus Christ is what I want to share. Yeah, I can.
0: We're so thankful for you listeners, and we know that some of you are very shy and you don't want to be on public radio. So listen, you may take Pastor Don's phone number after the program, after 11, you may call him at his personal cell phone at 816-550-3596. And you can share with him what prayer needs you have. Okay. So take that number down on his Pastor Don's personal mobile phone number is 816-550-3596. All right. And he would love to pray for you.
1: Absolutely. And I don't know why, but some people just don't want other people to know how they're sick.
0: Well, but, yeah. And I was attacked here in April, I guess it was, with, I just had a straight on attack from the enemy where I couldn't even work. And it was an arthritis situation. I went finally to the doctor, and they said I had lupus. I've shared this already on another video, but I got on some medicine that really made a huge difference. I was able to operate again, but it was scary for me because I've never had anything like that happen to me. Things can happen. You can have an accident, and but you know what? I went to the doctor a month later, and he said, "No, you do not have lupus, Cherie. You have something else, and you're going to get over it." Well, I knew by faith the Lord was
1: That's
0: healing
1: right.
0: my body. It was just an attack. So, listen, if you get attacked with something, just know the thief comes to kill, steal, and destroy. But Jesus said, "I've come to give you life in abundance." Now, listen, I had prayer, and I felt the hand of Jesus come against. On my hand, I felt electricity go down my arm. So I knew from that the Lord was touching me. I just had to walk through a series of situations to help somebody else build their faith.
1: Okay. Well, I'll tell you, we got about 2 minutes left. So I want you to, I don't care where you're at, put your hand up in the air. We're going to pray, and you're going to be see a healing come your way.
0: Everybody up
1: But
0: for
1: come on, put that hand up right
0: Sit,
1: now in the
0: shut,
1: name of Jesus.
0: beautiful.
1: And I'm telling you what,
0: Thank
1: you
0: you.
1: shall see. I don't care what's wrong with you. He made that body.
0: Thank
1: So
0: you,
1: you got
0: Lord.
1: that hand up?
0: Thank you,
1: That is
0: Shay.
1: faith when you put your hand up right now. I don't care if you're driving or
0: Sorry,
1: whatever, it don't matter.
0: shut.
1: So we're going to pray right now. You're ready to receive it.
0: Yes.
1: Okay. Heavenly Father, right now in the name of Jesus, Lord, we lift them up to you right now, and we give you thanks for that healing virtue that's flowing to each and every person right now. Because God, you are the God of all, and that healing virtue is everywhere at once. So Lord, thank you, Father, for whatever healing that they need. And if they need a place to live, they need a little funds or whatever, Lord, right now in the name of Jesus, we loose you, Lord, to do whatever's necessary, Father, to bring them to you,
0: Thank
1: Father.
0: you.
1: And
0: Yes.
1: that healing virtue flow,
0: Thank you.
1: that the just wonderful things are going to happen
0: Thank you,
1: because
0: Lord.
1: Lord God, you are who you say you are, and you do what you
0: Thank
1: say
0: you.
1: you're going to do. And we thank you right now. There shall be no more pain in Jesus' name because, Lord, you paid for it fully. So, right now, in the name of Jesus, there shall be no more
0: According of
1: pain,
0: time.
1: no more
0: Thank you,
1: poverty right now.
0: Lord.
1: Father, some way, somehow,
0: Thank you.
1: supernatural, Lord, you can do it
0: Thank
1: all.
0: you, Lord.
1: And we bank on that right now
0: Yes,
1: because you
0: thank
1: are
0: you.
1: an awesome God. You love your children. In Jesus' name, we declare it done right now. So we're going to have to
0: Amen.
1: stop right now because we got about 2 minutes left. And I just want you to understand, call me at 816-550-3596. And it doesn't matter what's wrong. The Lord made that body and he can make it happen. And we see it all the time because he loves us and he wants us to depend on him, and we do, and we are going to. And if the Lord can use this old 84-year-old man that's never been in seminary or whatever, he can sure use you. And step out in faith and say, Lord, I'm ready for more of you,
0: Yes.
1: and keep climbing that spiritual ladder.
0: Thank you.
1: And as you do that, he will give you great and mighty things. And be in your heart, my God. I have such a joy in me, that it just passed all understanding. And I pray that for you too right now. So praise God. Well, we're getting ready to close this out. And I just want you to understand how much the Lord really loves you. And we'd love you or we wouldn't be doing this. So praise God. Well, we're going to let you go, and we'll see you in next Thursday, maybe even soon. So praise God. We love you. Just keep on worshiping the Lord and keep walking in his precepts, and you shall be blessed.
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0: Anybody know for a fact that the devil tried to kill you before?
1: Somebody knows what I'm talking about. But there were angels shielding and protecting me. I wrote a song that says, God blocked it. He wouldn't let it be so. Can I get a witness in here that knows that God is a refuge in the time of storm? Hallelujah!

0: Gospel 1590, 106.1 FM, Kansas City's number one for gospel music. That was Kurt Carr with God Blocked It. And I am your brother, Sean. Always a blessing to be here with you. Thank you so much for having us on. 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Speaking of that weather update, 79 degrees right now in Kansas City. Gonna get up to 85. Just gonna be a beautiful, beautiful Thursday. So like I said, I do encourage you to get out, enjoy the day the Lord has made, rejoice, be glad in it. And again, thank you so much for having us on. It is always a blessing to be here with you, doing what we've done for the last 76 years, making sure your day is full of all the gospel, all the praise you need. We are Gospel 1590, 106.1 FM.
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3: Father, we are so thankful that we can come into your presence in worship and praise, oh God. The earth is yours and the fullness thereof, the world and they that dwell therein. We are your people, the sheep of your pasture. Father, we are thankful for the body of Christ that collectively joins and pray and intercede for our world and our nation and our families, our cities. Father, thank you, God, that you hear our prayers. If my people, which are called by my name, will humble themselves and pray, seek my face, God, you promise that we will hear from heaven. So, God, we're thankful. Father, we ask, God, the blessings of the Lord upon our listening audience, oh, God. We ask, oh, God, the blessings, oh, God, upon the owners and the engineers and the technicians, oh, God, of this radio station. Father, thank you, oh, God, for the blessing and the opportunity and the privilege we have in communicating the gospel of Jesus Christ. We ask, God, that you just continue to touch our hostess, Elder and Missionary Powell. Touch First Lady Molden.
2: Yes, yes.
3: Touch, oh God, the body of Christ everywhere. Father, we ask and we pray against the crimes and violence and injustice. God, let righteousness flow in the streets of the city, in the homes, in churches.
1: Yes.
3: So, God, we ask, God, that fresh awe and revival fire will break out in our nation, in our world. And God, we are thankful. We are confident in this thing, that he that has begun a good work
1: shall complete it
3: until the end. In Jesus' name, amen.
2: Amen.
1: Amen. Well, it is truly a blessing to be back again to share another powerful word from the Lord
3: with our wonderful listening audience. Yes,
2: amen.
3: It is.
1: Last week, we continued our series title, That is the Truth. Everyone agree?
2: Amen.
1: That is the truth.
4: That is
1: with a powerful message from Elder Missionary Powell, taken from John chapter 8, verse 32. And you will know the truth, and the truth will set you free.
3: Mm-hmm.
1: We discovered three key lessons, yes, First Lady, from the message. Number one, Jesus did not merely teach the truth. He declared that he is the truth.
4: Mm-hmm.
1: In John chapter 14, verse 6, Jesus said, I am the way, the truth, and the life. No one can come to the Father except through me. Jesus is the embodiment of truth. When we accept him and embrace his teaching, his truth has the power to break the chains that hold us back. Those may be chains of fear, condition, insecurity, regret, shame, guilt, unforgiveness, sin, or lies. To know Jesus and remain faithful to his teachings is to know the truth, and to know the truth is to begin walking in freedom. That is the freedom from anything that prevents us from living with clarity, confidence, and purpose. Number two, Jesus said that knowing the truth will set us free. As we draw closer to Jesus and allow his spirit to work in our lives, his truth begins to transform us. We cannot walk in the freedom Jesus offers if we do not know his truth. But when we understand who Jesus is and who he says we are, we begin to recognize the lies that have kept us in bondage. Once we identify those lies for what they are, we can replace them with the truth of God's word.
3: Mm-hmm.
1: Jesus is the truth who sets us free. Number three, truth is not only something we learn. It is something we live. God's truth transforms our thinking, reshapes our identity, and redirects our purpose. It is not enough simply to hear the truth. We must actively choose to believe it, obey it, and live by it. When we read, study, and remember Scripture, we learn more about God, his character, his promise, and how he designs us to live. The truth is revealed through Jesus, confirmed through God's word and demonstrated through the way we live day by day, each day. And that is the truth.
3: You know, what I love about this series is that when we think about item three, truth is not only something we learn, it's something that we live. And it's not based upon if we agree with truth. Just because we may not agree or agree with truth doesn't make it truth or true. But the Word of God says that your Word is a lamp unto my feet and a light unto my pathway. Whether we agree with it or not, it is the truth.
2: Mm-hmm. You know, that's good because everything now is true or false. Mm-hmm. It's one or the other.
5: Yeah.
2: So we saying, listen, they always know Jesus is the truth.
4: Amen. Mm-hmm. Amen.
1: All right. Now we're going to continue our series title, and that is the truth.
4: Praise God.
1: With a powerful message from Elder Missionary Powell, taken from Psalms 119, verse 160. There is a word from the Lord. 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Listening audience, today's lesson comes from Psalms 119:160 in the New Living Translation. The very essence of your words is true. All your just regulations will stand forever. Psalms 119 is the longest chapter in the Bible, containing 176 verses. Mm. Although its author is unknown, its message is clear. God's word is trustworthy, sufficient, and essential to the life of every believer. Throughout the Psalms, the writer expresses a deep love for God's word. He describes it as a source of wisdom, comfort, direction, strength, hope, and protection. Through the Bible, we come to know God, understand His plan of salvation, grow in our faith, and learn how to live in a way that honors Him. It teaches us what is right, corrects us when we are wrong, and guides us when we do not know which direction to take. Psalms 119:160 begins with this powerful declaration. The very essence of your words is true. The psalmist does not say that only part of God's word is true. Mm-hmm. He declares that the entire word, First Lady, is true. The entire word of God.
4: Amen.
3: You know, when Jesus was on the earth, he talks about God's word in a way that he asked that God would sanctify them through his word. Because that word is truth. And so we need God's word. The very essential of living this holy life, we need God's word.
4: Mm-hmm. And we're children of the King, and the enemy might make you want to feel or think that, you know, we're foreigners. We're not. We're children of God. We are God creation, and that right there is the truth.
2: Yeah. Amen. Mm-hmm. And then what's I like about God, He gives us guidelines.
4: Yes, yeah.
2: So you can never go wrong when you follow the guidelines. Mm-hmm. So God's word is truth, and it's going to stand throughout times.
3: Absolutely. No, Paula, I like what you just said, because some people think that God's guideline is to restrict us mm-hmm. from living. Mm-hmm. But God's guidelines is not in a form of restriction.
4: No.
3: He is always looking what's best for us.
4: That's right.
3: And so when God's word comes challenge our thinking, mm-hmm. He's always nudging us into what's best for us.
2: Right. Amen.
1: Mm-hmm. All right, as we continue, let us consider what it means for the entire word of God to be true.
3: Mm-hmm.
1: It means that every promise, command, principle, warning, and righteous judgment is rooted in truth. We cannot accept the parts of Scripture that makes us feel comfortable mm-hmm. while rejecting the parts mm-hmm. that challenge or correct mm-hmm. us. God's Word is not a collection of suggestions from which we select, pick and choose, mm-hmm. only what agrees with our personal opinions.
4: Yes.
1: 2 Timothy chapter 3, verse 16 says, "All Scripture is inspired by God and is useful to teach us what is true and to make us realize what is wrong in our lives."
3: Mm-hmm.
1: All Scripture is inspired by God from Genesis to Revelation, from the first act of creation to the final promise of eternity. The Bible reveals the truth of a perfect and faithful God. John chapter 17, verse 17 records Jesus praying, "Make them holy by your truth. Teach them your word, which is truth." God does not merely include truth in his word. His word is truth. It reveals who he is, who we are, and how he desires us to live.
3: You know, when we think about the word inspired, we look at God's breath, or in other words, that God moved upon holy men to influence and inspire them in the writing. You know, everything that we know about God is because of God choosing to reveal himself to us. The unknown God has made himself known to us. And so when we think about inspired, God breathed, God moved upon these holy men. You know, we look at the 66 books of the Bible, and there are many writers of the Bible, especially the Psalms. But God moved upon them, influenced his spirit upon them in their writing.
2: Mm-hmm. And I like that too, because the Bible says the will of God, truth, and perfect, faithful God.
1: Mm-hmm.
2: God sanctions his word. His word is sanctioned by him and him only. Like Pastor said, he inspired the holy men to write, but that was all created by God. Everything God said, they wrote. And God's words is the word that we need to know that it's going to stand. And people nowadays want the truth, nothing but the truth. Go to God's word.
3: You know, Sister Powell, I think I heard you said that the entire word of God. I mean, it's not Burger King. It's, it's not Wendy's. But the entire word, that's what Timothy said. All scripture is inspired by God. And I love the purpose that God has placed in his word. It's useful for teaching, teaching us.
1: That's Amen. It, because that's how he desires for us to live, by his word.
3: Yeah.
1: Now, that brings us to the character of the one who gave us his word. The Bible is trustworthy because God himself is trustworthy.
3: Yes.
1: God cannot lie, deceive us, or fail to keep his promises. Mm. Numbers chapter 23, verse 19 says, God is not a man, so he does not lie.
3: Mm-hmm.
1: He is not human, so he does not change his mind. Has he ever spoken and failed to act? Think about it.
3: Mm.
1: Has he ever promised and not carried it through?
3: Yeah.
1: I don't think so. People may make promises they cannot keep. Sometimes circumstances change, and other times people change their minds or fail to follow through. But God is not limited as we are. He has the wisdom, authority, and power to accomplish everything he has promised.
3: Mm-hmm.
1: If God said it, we can believe it. If God promised it, we can stand on it. If God declared it, no circumstance, Pastor Neil Powell, First Lady, can make his word untrue.
3: Mm-hmm.
1: When God gives us a command, it is for our good. When he gives us a warning, it is because he loves us. When he corrects us, he is not trying to harm us. He is directing us toward what is right, safe, and pleasing to him.
3: I mean, this Numbers 23 and 19 gives me just so much comfort, because there are people who are apprehended, from trusting God.
1: Mm-hmm.
3: But this verse says that God is not a man.
2: That's right.
3: That he does. It tells me that God is trustworthy.
1: Yes.
3: Everything that God has spoken, and everything that, because people today talks about the inerrancy of the Bible, and the Bible is full of mistakes.
1: Right.
3: But this scripture tells me God is not a man that he cannot lie.
2: That's right.
1: Mm-hmm. So his word is true.
2: So, and listen, all we tell you today, that is a guarantee.
3: Absolutely.
2: You know, there's not too many contracts or any kind of slogans out here that you can say is guaranteed.
1: Mm-hmm.
2: But God's word is guaranteed. And I like what you also said, He gives us command for our good. Yes. God is not trying to hurt us.
1: Right.
2: God is only trying to help us. But sometimes the way we think we ought to go is the wrong way.
1: Yes.
2: So our job is to always follow the true God.
1: That's it. Because he does love us. And that's why he warns us, Elder Powell. And that's why he corrects us. Because, like you say, he's not trying to harm us. He's trying to direct us toward what is right, what is safe, and what's pleasing to him, and what will be good for our souls.
2: Amen.
1: With that foundation in mind, we can understand why the truth of God's word is especially important today.
3: Yes.
1: We live in a world filled with deception, my God, confusion, changing opinions, and cultural pressures. Society may call something true today and reject it tomorrow.
3: Oh, yes.
1: Popular opinions shift, cultural standards change, human knowledge continues to develop, and even people we trust can be mistaken. But God's word remains dependable.
2: All right.
1: We do not revise scripture to make it agree with the culture.
3: Wow.
1: We allow scripture to correct our thinking and shape the way we live.
3: Yes.
1: Let me say that again.
3: Yes.
1: We do not revise scripture to make it agree with the culture. We allow scripture to correct our thinking and shape the way we live. God's word does not become outdated when society changes. Its truth continues to speak to every generation, every culture, and every situation. The Bible still teaches us how to love. It still teaches us how to forgive. It still teaches us how to treat other people. It still warns us about sin. And it still leads us to salvation through Jesus Christ. God's word is true from beginning to end, and that is the truth.
3: You know, that's why God, through the Holy Spirit, have had Paul to write Romans 12:1. He's talked about, you know, don't be conformed to the teaching of the world, because there are times that the teaching of the world is contradictory to the teaching of Jesus, and the teaching of the Holy Spirit. The world will tell you, you know, hey, do your best, search inside. But God is saying, you know, hey, there is no salvation in the inside of man. Salvation is only through Jesus Christ.
1: Mm-hmm.
3: And so I love Sister Powell. Mm-hmm. We do not revise scripture to make it agree with our culture. We allow the scripture to correct and define our thinking and shape the way we live.
2: You know, I like that too, because the Bible gives us instruction and precepts.
3: Yeah.
2: So whenever you think you need an answer, go to the Bible.
3: Yeah.
2: Because people will tell you something today and then it'd be wrong and they say, I never said that.
1: Mm-hmm.
2: God, we said earlier, does not lie. If God said it, you can stand on it.
1: Yes.
2: And what I like also, only through God's word can we get to Jesus.
1: Right.
3: Mm-hmm. You know, Elder Powell, you know, when we think about it, Sister Powell, when we think about the Bible, the scripture has outlasted generations and cultures ever since the original Hebrew and the King James Version. They have survived. The Bible has survived the changing of society and thinking. God's word, that's why Jesus says, heaven and earth shall pass away, but my word shall remain forever.
2: Yes. Mm-hmm. All right, now let's look at the second part of Psalms 119 and 160. It says, all your just regulations will stand forever. Listen, audience, God's word is not only true, it's eternal.
3: Yeah.
1: Yes.
2: Matthew 24:35 records Jesus saying, heaven and earth will disappear, but my word will never disappear.
3: Mm-hmm.
2: Everything around us is temporary. Buildings will fall. All right, so what does that mean to us today? It means we can live with confidence.
3: Yes.
2: Even when the world around us is changing.
3: Yes.
2: Things is changing every day.
1: Mm-hmm.
2: God's moral standards does not expire. His justice does not evolve, and his promises do not fade. Human laws may change. A culture expectation may shift. But the truth, justice, righteousness, and mercy remain rooted in the unchanging character of God. Malachi 3:6 says, I am the Lord, I do not change.
1: Mm-hmm.
2: God has nothing to do, regret, retract, or revise. His word is not subject to updates or corrections. It is perfect, enduring, and is sufficient.
3: You know, Paul, you know, when I thought about it, the word would say from the beginning.
1: Yes.
3: You know, it talks about God has no revision.
1: Mm-hmm.
3: God does not send out updates or mm-hmm. patches for His word to update His word. God's mm-hmm. word is unchanging, and that means that our life can be blessed because of the faithfulness of God's word.
2: Amen. Because God's character never changes. His word remains dependable for every generation, and that is the truth.
1: That's mm-hmm. it. So He does not have to update.
3: Yeah.
2: No.
3: Yeah.
1: He has nothing to regret, retract, or revise.
3: You know, Sister Powell, we often yes. receive updates mm-hmm. on our phones yeah. and our computers, but mm-hmm. God's word God has never sent out a revision of His word.
1: That's it. And sometimes that computer will tell you it's time for an update.
3: Yeah, yeah.
1: In your phone. All right, let us bring this truth into our everyday lives. God's word provides stability. When we know what God's word says, we have something firm on which to stand.
3: Mm-hmm.
1: When the future appears unclear and our circumstances become uncertain, God's word remains steady. Psalms 119 verse 105 says, "Your word is a lamp to guide my feet mm-hmm. and a light for my path." A lamp does not always show us the entire journey at once. It gives us enough light to take the next step.
3: Yes.
1: In the same way, God may not reveal every detail mm-hmm. of our future, but His word gives us the wisdom and direction we need to move forward in faith. When we are confused, His word gives us clarity. When we are discouraged, His word gives us hope. When we are tempted, His word gives us strength. When we are afraid, His word reminds us that we are not alone.
3: Amen.
1: And when the world attempts to redefine truth, God's word gives us a standard that does not move.
2: So, go ahead, Pastor.
3: No, I was going to say, you know, even though God is all knowing, He's omniscient. We are not.
1: That's right.
3: And God chooses to not reveal His whole plan for our life, but He wants us to respond to Him and His word by an act of faith. So He gives us step by step, moment by moment. He leads us by a lamp and a light.
1: Mm-hmm. Listen, audience. It is not enough to simply own a Bible, carry it to church, or display it in our homes.
2: Oh, Lord.
1: We must read it, study it, believe it, dust it off now, you all,
3: yeah.
1: and apply it to our lives. We should ask ourselves, am I allowing God's word to guide my decisions? Do I turn to Scripture before following popular opinion? Am I willing to obey God even when His word challenges me? Do my words, attitudes, and actions reflect the truth I say I believe? God's word was given to transform us, not merely to inform us. It teaches us how to live and how to treat others. It creates order in our lives and protects us from following paths that lead us away from God. When we build our lives upon His word, we are building upon a foundation that will endure. So hold tightly to the truth of Scripture. Trust God's promises. Follow His instructions. Receive His correction and allow His word to guide you each day. God's word is true. God's word is eternal. God's word is dependable. And God's word will stand forever.
3: Those are some powerful courses that you presented to our audience.
1: Yes.
3: Do I turn to the Scripture before following
1: mm-hmm. okay.
3: popular opinion? Am I willing to obey God even when His word challenges me?
1: Mm-hmm.
3: Oh my goodness. Those are some. Do mm-hmm. I allow God's words to transform me,
1: mm-hmm.
3: not merely inform me?
2: Mm-hmm. Right. You know, when I was through as a Christian, they said, we have to eat the whole loaf.
3: Yeah. Mm-hmm.
2: Some people, like we said, we take Scripture out of context to fit us. But, amen. Mm-hmm. As we close, perhaps someone listening has never accepted Jesus Christ as your personal Savior. You may have heard about Him, attended church or even admired his teachings, but you have not never surrendered your heart and life to him. Now is the time. Mm-hmm. Romans 10:9 says, if you openly declare that Jesus is Lord and believe in your heart that God raised him from the dead, you will be saved. Repent of your sins, believe that Jesus died for you and God raised him from the dead, confess Jesus Christ as Lord, and receive the wonderful gift of salvation. God's word is true. We can stand on it. We can trust his word because we can trust him. And yeah. That is the truth.
1: Amen. Praise God. Well, that is it for today. Thank you to my wonderful husband, Elder Dennis Powell
2: God bless
1: Sr.,
2: you.
1: The assistant pastor of Calvary Chapel Church of God in Christ, my wonderful pastor and first lady,
2: yes.
1: Elder Helmode and Cassandra Mode
3: yeah.
1: of Calvary Chapel Church of God in Christ, for sharing the spoken word of God with us. We would also like to thank our church family at Calvary Chapel and our sponsor, Performance Packaging Group, your outsourced resource located in Lenexa, Kansas. And we especially want to thank our wonderful listening audience for tuning in to the One He Doing Ministry broadcast on this morning. And we look forward to you tuning in again next week at 11:30 a.m. to Gospel 1590 and 106.1 FM. 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Before visiting the pantry, we kindly ask that you please call 816-877-1992 to confirm that it is open. 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

0: 1590 106.1 FM, Kansas City's number one for gospel music. That was Beverly Crawford with He's Done Enough, and I am your brother Sean. Always a blessing to be here with you, doing what we've done for the last 76 years, making sure your day is full of all the gospel and all the praise you need. And today's turned out to be a pretty beautiful day the Lord provided for us. 81 degrees, just gonna be a sunshiny day, a little bit of clouds in the sky, but nothing gonna really to be worried about. And then only a high of 85, so a little bit cooler than yesterday. And honestly, it's gonna be probably the coolest day for the next week and a half or so, because we are gonna get back up into the 90s. You know, summer technically is almost like gone. There's about a month left in summer, but it is really ending on a hot note. So yeah, gonna be in the mid 90s really for the next week or so. So get out, enjoy the day the Lord has made, rejoice, be glad in it today. Enjoy these temperatures today while you got them. And don't forget, you can always take us with you wherever you go by downloading the Gospel 1590 app. Listen live, receive social media posts, get those weather updates, and so much more, all available on the iTunes Store and Google Play. 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Again, I'm your brother Sean. Thank you so much for having me on. We are Gospel 1590, 106.1 FM.
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God for giving us our identity in you. We can know who we are because we know whose we are. And we don't have to work for your approval. You've called us by name.

0: Gospel 1590, 106.1 FM, Kansas City's number one for gospel music. That was You Chose Me by Renee Spearman and Montel Jordan. I am your brother Sean. Always a blessing to be here with you. Thank you so much for having me on this beautiful Thursday afternoon. And you know what? It is Thursday and it is football season. So yes, there are football games on tonight. Sadly, the Chiefs aren't playing tonight. They are playing tomorrow. They're playing at 7 p.m. here in Kansas City, taking on the Seahawks, I believe. And you can watch it on Channel 41 if you're like me and you don't pay for cable. But other than that, yes, we do have the Chiefs games on again. Chiefs season's back into full swing. So make sure tomorrow you got your red on. It is Red Friday, but it also, like I said, is game day. So make sure you wear some red, show some love for your boys in red, and you know, make sure you tune in tomorrow for 7 o'clock on Channel 41. So again, I am your brother Sean. Always a blessing to be here with you, doing what we've done for the last 76 years, making sure your day is full of all the gospel, all the praise you need. We are Gospel 1590, 106.1 FM.
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1: Cannot fail. Say it again. 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

0: Gospel 1590, 106.1 FM, Kansas City's number one for gospel music. That was my new favorite song that we've been playing for a while, Tasha Cobbs and John Legend with Church. And I am your brother Sean, of course. Always a blessing to be here with you. Thank you so much for having me on this beautiful Thursday afternoon. Excuse me. The time right now, 1:17, and you know, kind of turned out to be a pretty nice day out there, 82 degrees, and we do have some clouds in the sky, but that's not going to really bring any precipitation, but it is keeping us on the cooler end of things. 85 for a high today, and then really tomorrow going to be a lot like today, mid 80s and just sunshiny day, and then as we head into the weekend, it is gonna get hot. We're talking mid to upper 90s for the next about week or so. So I want you to get out, enjoy the day the Lord has made today. Enjoy these temperatures while you have it. And then as you're getting out and about this weekend, just know it's gonna get hot. So, you know, be careful. Make sure you're staying cool, staying hydrated. 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Again, I'm your brother Sean. Thank you so much for having us on. We are Kansas City's number one for gospel music. 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

0: You've tuned in to Watchmen on the Wall with your host, Apostle John Birmingham.
1: Praise God, praise God, praise God. Hallelujah. Once again, it's good to be with you. Yes, Apostle John D. Birmingham Jr. with Watchmen on the Wall. Hallelujah. Definitely on a daily basis, keeping a vigilant, vigilant observation on the work of the enemy. Amen. And reporting his operation, amen, principalities and powers to the church. Amen. That we may begin to pray. Hallelujah. Begin to pray and undo the principalities and the powers of the enemy and remind him of his place of defeat and of his place of eternal torment. Amen. That we are in charge, not him. Amen. And I thank God for the power of prayer. As one preacher colorfully, amen, described the power of prayer, that it is the anti-ballistic continental weapon of God that brings down the strongholds of the enemy and give us access to the land. Amen. Hallelujah. Access to the land. Praise God. Amen. Because upon this rock, God built his church, and the gates of hell shall not prevail against it. Amen. That we are definitely onward Christian soldiers in bringing down the gates of hell. Amen. And going in and rescuing the perishing in our city, in our home, amen, in our nation, praise God. So it's great, hallelujah, to be worshiping a God that never fail up, oh, powerful God. And it's always my prayer to be an instrument to his exaltation, be used by him. Hallelujah. What a privilege it is to be used by God in kingdom work. Hallelujah. Amen. Definitely good to be with you. Definitely always good to be with you. Amen. I don't know how many are listening to me. I hope that somebody is listening to the messages that God has given unto me, that your heart will be impacted, your faith will be impacted. Amen. That you will be blessed by what you hear. And only by the anointing of the Holy Ghost can that be made. Very made adamant. Praise the Lord. Amen. I have an announcement I want to make, that on September the 5th, yes, the Peace Patrol and other groups are going to the streets again. We're going to, in fact, God has given a very special, I don't know, put in my heart a very special thing, a special thing in my heart concerning Philippus and Prospect. Philippus and Prospect is, to me, the centrality of the urban scene. Amen. And we've been all over the city. We have preached on every street corner, preached in every street, in every community. We are lifting up the standard of God, taking the city. Amen. And that's my prime. My prime, amen. A destiny is to take Kansas City for Christ. And I know that God is raising the pastors and ministers and intercessors, men and women of God. They also have that same, desire to take our city from the enemy. Praise the Lord. But we are going to be on the 5th of September. The Peace Patrol and other action groups of a community will be gathering on 31st and Prospect, praying against the senseless rise of homicide in our city. Already over 100, amen, have died. Praise God. Our streets are being crimsoned with the blood of these senseless homicides caused by violent gunplay. Amen. Gun violence. Deadly gun violence. Amen. And we're calling for citywide fasting and praying. I'm calling for ministers and pastors to meet me on that day, on the 5th of September. I want to do a peace walk. A peace walk for not only the unity for Kansas City, but a peace walk to cry out against the violence and homicide in our city. Call for ceasefire. Praying through the power of the Holy Ghost to impact this horrendous Holocaust in our city. Amen. Just imagine, my God, over 100 already. Homicides already. That many folks, and most of them are black on black violence. My God. But I believe in the power of prayer, that God can come down in the midst of this conflict and bring deliverance. Amen. But our greatest our ultimate desire is getting people saved. When we go to Pretty First and Prospect and other places in the city, yes, we pass our clothing, we pass our food, we pray for people, but most of all, we share with them the greatest of all. Amen. The supernatural, the supernatural food, and that's Jesus Christ, the bread of heaven. Amen. Jesus Christ, not just feed them and clothe them, but give them the essential, the essentiality of existence as well as into the eternity. Amen. It's giving them Jesus Christ. And I want to invite you to come to be with us on the 5th of September to the present prospect, gathering together to pray against this sense of violence. Amen. And take our city back for Christ. And we ask you to join us in a citywide prayer effort. Amen. See even revival take place in Kansas City and beyond. Praise God, praise God, praise God. God spoke to me on a very special message. I think it would be a blessing unto you. Yes, it blessed me every time I read it. It blessed my soul. And that's the 4th chapter of Hebrews and the 15th verse, which invites, oh Lord have mercy, which invites believers to come boldly to the throne of grace, to receive mercy and find help in times of need. Whoa, hallelujah, amen. If you're a believer, you're somebody. If you are a believer, you are a very important person in the kingdom. If you are a believer, you are royalty because your Father is royalty. Hallelujah. Our high priest, Jesus, amen, gave us that access into the very throne room of God. Let me read this again. Which in Hebrews 4:16, which invites believers to come boldly to the throne. You don't come in intimidation. You don't come like you're fearful. You come like you belong to, oh my God, that you belong in that throne room. Because when you get saved, delivered and baptized in the Holy Ghost, when you have experienced a miraculous transformation, oh my God, then you automatically are given entrance and access to the throne room of grace and to stand in that holy place to receive mercy and find help in times of need. That divine privilege only is given to the believers. Well, the 10th chapter of Hebrews and the 19th verse, having confidence to enter the sanctuary by the blood of Jesus, therefore we have confidence to enter the most holy place by the blood of Jesus. I love to say that name. Hallelujah. Every time I say Jesus, something happens to me in the recesses of my soul. Out of me is erupted, amen, an exceeding joy. My God, hallelujah. When I mention the name of Jesus, I feel the anointing each and every Sunday, the anointing of God all over me. That's the name of Jesus, the process of my salvation. He's the only way, the truth, and the life. He's the mediator, the King of Kings. My God, the Son of God. He's my Redeemer. Hallelujah. He's the King of Kings. He rules my life. My God. He's the fountain of my joy. Lord have mercy. I thank God for Jesus. Oh, let me continue. I'm feeling a shout. Come on here. The 10th chapter of Hebrews, but in the 22nd verse, let us draw near to God with a sincere heart and with the full assurance that faith brings, amen, having our hearts sprinkled to cleanse us from a guilty conscience and having our bodies washed with pure water. Lord have mercy. Encouraging believers to approach God with a sincere heart and complete confidence through faith, having been spiritually cleansed from a what? A guilty conscience. Now, I want to make this plain. Only the righteous can have access to that divine throne room of God. Only the righteous, amen, can abide in that holy place. You have a compromising spirit. You have no access to the throne room of God. You're living a hypocritical lifestyle. You have no, access to the holy place. If you're living a lukewarm lifestyle, no. You have no interest into that holy place. Only the righteous can abide in that holy place. Well, amen. The fourth chapter of Hebrews, the 15 through the 16. For we have not an high priest which cannot be touched with the feelings of our infirmities, but was at all points tempted, like as we are, yet without sin. Lord have mercy. Jesus went through everything for us. He done it for you. He done it for me. My God. He hung in our place on Calvary. The guiltless for the guilty. The sinless for the sinful. He paid the ultimate price that we might embrace a redemption. Oh, my God. And be given a second time, a second chance and to escape the abode of hell and enjoy the divine companionship of God in eternity. He paid the price. Oh, Lord have mercy. We have not a high priest. He was tempted at all points, but unlike us today, he did not fall to temptation. And then I want to share this with you. James 4:6 says this. When temptation come our way, and I thank God for him. I thank God for him that's inside of us, that he was tempted at all points, but he did not sin, that Jesus on the inside of us, amen, hallelujah, that we don't have to fall to temptation. Oh, no. Yes, temptation going to come because temptation came to Jesus, but we don't have to fall to temptation. I'm talking to believers now. I'm talking to somebody, amen, according to 2 Corinthians 5:17, that if any man or woman be in Christ, they become a new creature. Old things are passed away. All things are made new. That's a flip side to that corner. When you got a hold of Jesus and you got baptized in the Holy Ghost, you don't have to fall. You don't have to fall to temptation. He was tempted at all points. Not because of his deity. Yes, he was 100% deity, 100% man. But he didn't fall to one temptation. And he told that devil, praise God, after 40 days of fasting without food and not drinking water, he was at his wit part here, and the devil thought that he had him at an advantageous point here. Hallelujah. And he thought that Jesus was too weak to resist, and he said, look here, turn the rocks into bread. You don't have to be hungry. But Jesus looked at him and said, let me tell you something. Hallelujah. That not by bread alone, not by natural bread alone, but by every word that proceeded from the mouth of God, give me the resisting power. Give me the power to say no to sin and say no to temptation and say yes to the divine will of God. I don't have to submit to the power of sin because Jesus, who resisted temptation, lives inside of me. And as Paul said, I am crucified with him. Nevertheless, apostle lives, but he lives inside of me and vicariously through me. I'm an overcomer, not overcome, but overcomer. Greater is he that's within me than he that's in the world. More than a conqueror. Oh, hallelujah. 2 Corinthians 5:21. Listen to me. Men of your fall into temptation. It'll take much for you to fall into temptation because you want to fall into temptation anyway. Another scripture says, amen, they refused the light of Jesus because they were so much in love with the flesh and with the sins and the misbehaving behavior. But when you fall in love with Jesus, Hallelujah. Then you fall in love with Jesus. You fall out of love with your ways and with the ways of the world. Ah, you fall out of love with the enemy. When you fall in love with Jesus, hallelujah. I used to hear what my mother say, when God really get a hold of you, you begin to hate what God hates. You begin to love what God loves. You begin to pursue righteousness. Why? Because righteousness in the late God and it pleases God, and only the righteous can have access to the very throne room of God. Lord have mercy. 2 Corinthians 5:21. For he hath made him to be sin for us who knew no sin. Oh, hallelujah. That we might be done, that we might be made the righteousness of God in him. Righteousness. Lord have mercy. You know, I heard, I've said this many times, and I'm saying it again, that I heard a great prophetess say this, and I know somebody's going to say, I heard you say that before, Apostle. But you have two classifications of people. You have the righteous, and you have church folk. The righteous, and you have church folk. Thank God for the righteous. I mean what my mother meant when she said, don't call me a Christian. Christian do anything, but you call me a believer. Jesus said, I call you disciples. I call you believers, because not only do you believe in my name, but you walk according to the righteousness that represent that name. Not just on a Sunday morning, going through some ecclesiastical religious pretense, but through the week, you seek after righteousness, because you truly have been born again, wrapped up and tied up and tangled up in my God. Oh, hallelujah. And you desire to live for him. And God said, I give you power over, not only have I saved you from sin, but I've given you power over the temptation of sin. But the Paul was saying in 6th chapter of Romans in the first verse, shall you continue in sin that grace may abound? No. Because the purpose of grace is not to cover your sins and give you a weak excuse to keep on sinning. Oh, my God. God said, I forbid. How can you continue in sin if you should have been born again? How can you continue in sin or you have an intimation with me? How can you continue in sin if you have an active relationship with me? If you have truly been born again and filled with the Holy Ghost? No. How can you continue in sin when you're supposed to be dead to sin and freed from the power of sin? No longer do sin have a dominion over you, but you have dominion over the enemy. I don't know if that's said right, but a lot of folk out there. Praise God. Jesus became our process of salvation. He that knew no sin became sin. Replaced us. Replaced us on the cross. It went through all the hell and agony of rejection of humanity. He didn't have to die on that cross, not the darling of heaven, not the mediator, not the king of kings. He didn't have to die on that cross. He could have called a million angels down and defeated the hordes of demons and rescued him from that awful instrument of crucifixion. But he chose to die. He chose to die. He was the matchless lamb slain for the foundation of the world, that he might die for the sins of mankind. Oh, hallelujah. On the third day, he came out of the tomb. Praise God. As believers, we have consistent presence in divine royalty. You got to hear that. You got to. You have to hear what I'm saying here. Let the Holy Spirit speak to you, amen, and give you the revelation of what I'm talking about concerning being a believer. We're somebody in the kingdom because of our high priest, Jesus. As believers, we have consistent presence in divine royalty. Access to the royal throne room of God, because we are royalty, not spiritual paupers, but royalty because of our miraculous transformation from the old to the new. Did you hear that? Did you hear that? As believers in Christ, oh my God, I'm telling the Holy Ghost, we have access to the throne room of God. Everybody doesn't enjoy that glorious, prestigious privilege. Only the righteous. Made that very plain. Well, let me name those that got that access to the royalty of God, to the throne room of God in 1 Peter 2:9. But you are a chosen people. When you should have been born again, you're part of the chosen people. You are a royal priesthood, a holy nation, God's special possession, that you may declare the praises of him who calls you out of darkness into his marvelous light. What an awesome identification. How can you be called out of darkness and you still living in darkness? Hallelujah. Running to church every Sunday, but you living and you thriving and you sustaining and you walking in the darkness of the flesh and the darkness of sin, falling to every temptation that comes your way. Oh, Lord, have mercy. Loving the entertainment of the world, the fashions of the world. When Jesus says in 2 Corinthians 6:17, hallelujah, that you are not of the world. You have been adopted from the family and the culture of the world into the family of God, into the kingdom of God. He makes a difference in your life as a believer. You can't continue to walk in sin and, oh my God, you can't continue committing fornication and sexual immorality and having shocking up and smoking your cigarettes and your booze and running to Beyonce concerts and attending gay pride parades and doing your thing through the week and have the audacity to show up on Sunday morning to raise your hand and mock worship unto God. God getting that to throw up. Hallelujah. Revelation 3:15. Look what Jesus says. I can't digest your lukewarmness. I can't digest your hypocrisy. I cannot digest your compromise. My divine system can't digest your lifestyle. That's why I spit you out, says God. Why? Because I reject lukewarm living. We have the audacity to come in and try to worship God and speak scriptures and get them and try to sing like a mockingbird, but no anointing is upon you. Still drunkards on the usher board and cigarette smokers on the drunkards on the deacon board and cigarette smokers on the usher board. And Lord have mercy, even some of the pastors need to be removed from the sacred desk. Have not even been called by God, and they're behind that desk to set their own private interests and lust. But when God called men and women and boys and girls, hallelujah, surely that they come born again, filled with the Spirit of God. And they walk in the light day by day. They walk in the light. Well, Matthew 5:13 says, we are the salt of the earth. We are the salt of the earth. We are the salt of the earth. We should make a difference in the earth, in the world. We're the light of the world. We're supposed to reflect the light of Christ through our lifestyle. It's not what you say. It's all about your life and living it. What did God say? Many of you in those church houses, all of me with your lips, but your heart is filled with dead men's bones. Your heart is far from me, says the Lord. Many shall say, Lord, Lord, should I even see my kingdom? You're not living anything. You can't fool me. I know you, said God. I know the righteous from the unrighteous. I know those that are authentic believers in me than those that are playing chess games with me. I know the difference, said God, those that belong to me. Oh, my God, my God, my God, my God, my God, my God. Whoa, yes, we have access to his royal throne room. I'm talking to believers. Hallelujah. Somebody might be sitting there right now with a cigarette in your mouth. You got a drink in your refrigerator. I'm talking to church folk. I'm not talking to the rank sellers. I'm talking to those that confess to know Jesus Christ. But you walk in darkness. Hallelujah. You got somebody right now in your bed that shouldn't be there because you're not married to them, but you're getting ready to go to church on Sunday morning, sing in the choir, work on the usher board, on the deacon board. Lord have mercy. You're perpetrating, but God knows the eighth from the saints. You can't fool him. Since we have access to his royal throne room, we are, my God, entitled to all the raw benefits that's in the throne room. We have inherited a divine inheritance. Thank God I'm a believer. And every day when I get up, it's my fondest, my God, desire to walk with him. Hallelujah. To talk with him, to represent him, not just with lip service, but with my life. There's a song that comes on another Christian broadcast that says, let my life live for me. Not just me talk about Jesus, but let me reflect him. Let me reflect him. Well, I believe it's the fifth chapter of Ephesians that says, imitate God. As believers, we're supposed to imitate God in his love. Imitate God in his holiness. Imitate God in his righteousness. Imitate God, not just on Sunday morning, but to imitate him every day of the week. If you want to honor God, imitate him. You want to prove to him that you love him, imitate him. Well, then he said, give me some loving. If you say you love me, then obey me, said God. You can say anything with the mouth, but if you love me, then prove that love with action. Prove that love with your character. Prove that love with your integrity. If you love me, then imitate me, said God. Oh, my God, my God, my God. Jesus. Oh, since we have access to his royal throne room, we are entitled to all the royal benefits that's in the throne room. We have inherited divine. We have inherited a divine inheritance. Hallelujah. You have to hear this. You have to hear this. He gives to us from his own endless wealth through Jesus Christ. Philippians 4:19, and my God will meet all your needs according to the riches of the glory in Christ Jesus. God is more than just rich. He's wealthy. Matthew 6:33, seek ye first the kingdom of God and all of his righteousness, and God will impart unto you his rich benefits. Ephesians 3:20, now unto him that is able to do exceeding abundantly above all that we ask or think, according to the power that worketh in us. We have access to a divine inheritance. Matthew 18:19, you're privileged to be in a special holy place, in a throne room. Again, truly, if two of you on earth come together and agree on anything that you ask, it will be done for you, for them, by my Father in heaven, because they're positioned in a holy place. You walking in holiness everywhere you go, you walking on holy ground. Praise God. And God said, I will honor your request. If two or three come together, begin to pray with you. He said, I'll be in the midst. And whatever you ask for, I shall give it unto you. Knock, and the door shall be open. Ask, and you shall receive, said God. Search, and you shall find it. We have access to the throne room of God, access to the spiritual treasures of his throne room, because we are the king's kids. What belonged to our father belonged to us. We're in the presence of royalty because we are royalty, the entitlement to a divine endless inheritance. We access to his anointing. You got access to the divine throne room of God. You have access to the anointing. a double, triple fold anointing. You have access to the healing.
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0: Gospel 1590, 106.1 FM, Kansas City's number one for gospel music. That was God Did It by Kenny Lewis and One Voice. And I am your brother, Sean. Always a blessing to be here with you. Thank you so much for having me on today. That's about it for me. I am about out the door. I do got you loaded up with plenty of music for the next couple hours. We do have Memorial Missionary Baptist Church right around the corner as well. And then don't forget, 6 o'clock, Donnie McClurkin does take over our airwaves. And he's always got the best in new gospel music and interviews. And, you know, a couple reminders before I leave. 184 degrees today. This is as hot as we were going to get today. Actually, a little bit cooler than they originally forecasted. Tomorrow, going to be about the same, mid-80s and sunny. And then the rest of your weekend, we're going to be up into the 90s or upper 90s. So, definitely going to really start feeling a lot like summer as we get into the last month of summer, but yeah, it's gonna be hot this weekend, so I do encourage you to get out today and tomorrow. Enjoy this weather while you got it, and don't forget, the Chiefs are playing tomorrow as well. They're playing tomorrow night, 7 p.m. right here, taking on the Seahawks. And if you are like me and you don't have cable, you don't have the ESPNs, but you still want to watch the games, you can watch it online, or sorry, on TV on channel 41. We'll have the Chiefs game tomorrow for you. And again, taking on the Seahawks at 7 p.m. Make sure you got your red on tomorrow for Red Friday. And of course, like I said, it's game day. So I am your brother, Sean. That's about it for me. I am out the door. Thank you so much for having us on. It is always a blessing to be here with you. We are Kansas City's number one for gospel music. 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
1: But in Isaiah chapter 43, verses 1 and 2, and those that can stand, please do stand. And it reads, "But now thus saith the Lord that created thee, O Jacob, and he that formed thee, O Israel, fear not, for I have redeemed thee. I have called thee by thy name, thou art mine. When thou passest through the waters, I will be with thee. And through the rivers, they shall not overflow thee. When thou walkest through the fire, thou shalt not be burned, neither shall the flame kindle upon thee." Father, bless your word. Give us clarity and accuracy. Let he that hath ear hear what the Spirit saith unto the church. Oh God, our strength and our Redeemer, it is our desire to not leave this place the same way we came, but to leave here full of power and glory and spirit and honor, and make an impact on those you send us to throughout this week and throughout our lives. We give you glory for it all. In Jesus' name, amen. I want to talk for a few moments from the subject, "The Promise is Still Good." The promise is still good. Pastor Harris, I struggled this week with a lot of stuff on my mind. Pastor Ricketts, I don't know if you've ever been in a place where you just needed God to reassure you. Not that you're full of doubt, but you got questions. And that's where I was. I was in this place and I needed to hear God. I needed to hear the voice of God. I needed God to talk to me. I'm at the hospital 4:30 in the morning a few days ago, and we just lost another baby that grew up in this church, killed by a drunk driver, hit and run. I didn't know if I could bear to hear the screams of another mother who sat there. My emotions by this time are all over the place. My feelings are everywhere because I'm having to provide answers to questions. Why me? Why my baby? Understanding that we are not superhuman, but simply messengers that carries a message from God. And I needed to know if the message that I was saying was still good. I needed to know if the promises that he had made me according to the word of God was still good. So in my searching, the Bible says, "Put me in remembrance of my word." So I started reminding God of everything that he said. And in the end, I said, "Well, God, are these promises? Can I preach my way out of a place?" I said, "Are these promises still good?" And God, in a voice that only God can answer in a way that only God can answer, God and his power, his majesty, and his isness said, you never have to doubt anything I've said. I'm not a man that I should lie, nor the son of man that I should repent. My promises, son, are still good. So this morning, I simply come with a new vigor. I come with the new excitement. I come knowing that every word that I speak still has power. I come knowing every word that I speak still has authority. I come knowing every word that I speak still has God's backing. Because the promises are still good. 2 Corinthians 1 and 20 says, for all the promises of God in him are yea in him and in him amen. Yea and amen unto the glory of God by us. So he said, all of my promises are yea and amen. Yes, it is so. Yes, it is done. That changes things. Because he says the promises are not just on him, but he says the promises are in him. The promises of God are not just on him, but they are in him. They start with him and they end with him. So I said, God, in Ephesians 3, verses 14 through 16, you promised to strengthen me. God said, that's still good. I said, God, in Matthew 11, 28 through 30, you promised that you would give me rest. God said, that's still good. I said, God, in Ephesians 4, 19, you promised that I could, that you would take care of all my needs. You would provide for all my needs. God said, that promise is still good. I said, God, in Matthew 7:7, you promised that you would answer my prayers. God said, that promise is still good. I said, God, in Romans 8:28, you promised that you would work everything out for my good. God said, son, that promise is still good. I said, Joshua, God, in Joshua 1:5 and then 1:9, you promised that you would be with me. He said, son, I don't even know who I'm talking to today other than myself, but I come to remind somebody that God said that promise is still good. I said, God, in Psalms 91:2, you promised to be a refuge. God said, son, I am a refuge. That promise, it's still good. I said, God, in John 8:36, you'd promise you'd set me free. God said, son, the promise is still good. I said, God, in Romans 8:38 and 39, you promised that nothing would separate me from you. He said, son, that promise is still good. And then I said, God, in John 3:16, you promised me everlasting life. And God said, boy, the promise. I wish I had five people that could help me get out of where I am. He said, boy, the promise . So I'm here to preach my own self out of a predicament. Normally I preach to y'all, but today I'm preaching to me. And if something come over that help you, just reach up and grab it. I'm trying to understand and remind myself and hopefully somebody else that the promises of God . Can you just wave at somebody and say, they still good, baby. You He's still with you. He's still going to help you. He's still going to bring you out. He's still opening doors. He's still making ways. Come on. Look at somebody and say, no, don't you doubt. You ain't going to faint. I just come by to tell five of y'all that the promises When I looked at Isaiah 43, it's a text about a promise that God makes to Israel. Israel is strange because no matter how Israel treated God, God still promised to love them, to protect them. And God loved the children of Israel, even though the children of Israel rejected him. That was for somebody right there. God loves you, even though you've been rejecting him. I said, God loves you, even though you've turned your back on him, even though you've gone the other way, you've even tried other religions, and here come you. God still got his arms open. He said, even though you rejected me, I still love you. In the midst of Israel's turmoil, God reminds Israel, number one, of who he is to them and of who they are in him. To get Israel to understand the promise and promises that God makes in Isaiah 43, the first thing that God has to do is reintroduce himself. God, why are you reintroducing yourself? He's saying, some of you have been away from me for so long. I have to give you the new members orientation over again. You've been gone so long, I need to reintroduce myself so everybody can be reminded as to who it is that's making the promise. This promise is not being made by Dr. Phil. This promise is not being made by Oprah Winfrey. I wish I had some help up in here. Huh? Mother Gleason, this promise is being made by God. And God said, in order so you won't get me mixed up with nobody else, let me reintroduce to you who it is that's making the promise. And as he reintroduces himself, he says, but now thus saith the Lord. Let me tell you who I am. I'm the one who created you. What an introduction. Roxanne, I'm the one who created you. That should be enough right there to shut your mouth up. There wasn't a you until I created you. You don't know enough about yourself to do anything for yourself. He said, because I'm the one that created you. Huh? And then watch this. He said, thus saith the Lord that created thee, O Jacob, and I am he that formed thee. Not only did I create you, not only did I make you from nothing, but when I made you, I took the time to put your eyes where they're supposed to be, put your nose where it's supposed to be, put your toes, that y'all ain't helping me up in here, put your toes where it's supposed to be. Them hips you got, I gave them to you. If you got a problem with the way you form, talk to me about it. If there's a problem with the product,
2: Go to the manufacturer, not to your prayer partner, not to your friend, not to your brother, not to your sister. I'm the one.
1: I need somebody that's in love with themselves to just lift their hands and shout, I'm fearfully and wonderfully made. As a matter of fact, if you ain't told yourself this morning, tell you, pat yourself on the back and tell yourself, I got it going on. Tell them I'm a showstopper and a game changer. Lord have mercy. Come on, somebody shout, I got it. I got it all going on. Saying, don't let me mess around and put on my it clothes on top of all of this. Because if I ever put on my it outfit, folk gonna get in accidents. Traffic lights gonna start messing up. Lord, can I brag on the God that I serve? He said, I'm the one that created thee. I got to hurry. So when I look at the text, God make three promises. That's still good. And I want you to grab all three of them. The first promise that God makes is what I like to call the promise of his redemption. He said, fear not, for I have redeemed thee. In other words, I purchased you. I've claimed you. I bought you with a price. You belong to me. Because next he said, look what it said. I have called thee by thy name, thou art mine. That's the first promise. The promise that I belong to God is still good. Doesn't matter where you find yourself, what you find yourself into. Doesn't matter who try to devalue you. You have to know who you belong to, and you got to get up and tell yourself, I belong to God. And that's a promise that's still good. I need three people to shout, I've been redeemed. I've been redeemed. I've been bought with a price. I've been covered in the blood. Listen, when I talk, I'm not just anybody talking. I'm a blood-bought, redeemed child of God that God got high value on. God got a high price tag on, and you don't mess around and mess with the anointed of God that God got his. As a matter of fact, look at your neighbor and say, baby, don't you know God got his hands on? Stop letting folk handle you any kind of way. You belong to God. You're worth more than that. You're worth more than a steak. You're worth more than a hamburger. Come on. You're worth more than a trip to Eddie V's. I wish I had some help up in here. You got to know I cannot be bought with the price, because God already bought me and paid in full. Hey, you know what? Sister McAllister, you know what? The promise. It's still good. Because you'll find yourself in some situation, boy, where the devil will try to devalue you. He'll try to make you think you ain't got nothing going on. And you got to tell yourself, I belong to God. Come on, I need somebody to say that with me. I belong to God. I belong to God. I heard him say in the word, thou art. That promise is still good. The second promise I want you to grab is what I call the promise, Mother Moss, of his presence. The promise of his presence. Look, Lord, look what he said. He said, when thou passes through the waters. Can I help five people to know you're going to go through something? Can you just look at somebody and say, oh, you're going to go through something. I don't care how saved you are. And that's what God said, listen, brother, salvation don't make you exempt from going through. The fact that you are anointed and appointed does not keep you from going through.
2: So notice, Deacon Richardson, he didn't say, if thou passest through the waters. But he says, when. There will come a time in your life when you will pass through waters. Huh? But watch the promise of his presence. He says, I will be with thee. Can you just wave at somebody and say, promise still good, promise still good. When you go through, listen to this, I like this. He said, when you, I will. When you, I will. Let me help 5 people. When you, Alicia, I will. Don't worry about where I am when you go through. I just promised you that I will. I will be what? I will be with. You just need to look at somebody and say, you ain't never got to go through by yourself. Huh? He said, I will go through with you. Watch this. Look at this real quick. When thou passest through the waters, I will be with thee. Watch this. Then he says, and through the rivers, they will not overflow thee. So it gives us 2 scenarios. He gives us the scenario of water and then the scenario of rivers. Because rivers are always moving. You're going to get in some stuff that's going to be moving. And one of the greatest forces on the planet is the force of water. Water can tear up some stuff. So he said, when you go through waters, I will be with you. When you go through rivers, I will be with you. You will know I'm with you. Why? Because I won't let the rivers. It's right there. I won't let the rivers overflow thee. In other words, I won't let it overwhelm you to the point that you get high blood pressure and anxiety trying to figure out how you gonna get out of this. All you gotta do is remember, I'm with you. When you think of waters and rivers, you have to think of trials and hardships and tribulations. And all God is saying is that when you go through, I give you the assurance of safety. And if you ever seen anybody caught in a river, and then you get the current, and it gives the impression that you're about to get swept away. And how many know that things in life will give you the impression? Notice I'm saying impression. Because the book already said it's nothing too hard for God. The book already said no weapon formed against you shall prosper. Huh? The book already said that the devil goes around as a roaring lion. Huh? Seeking somebody to devour. And when I'm in the waters, when I'm in the rivers, when it seems like the rivers are about to overshadow me, overwhelm me, and take you out, all I got to do is start thinking. Look at somebody and say, I dare you to start thinking about the fact that God is, come on somebody, shout, God is with me. God is with me. The next time you find yourself facing a giant, remind yourself, God is with me. The next time you find yourself in a situation that looks like it's about to take you out, remind yourself, God is with me. The next time it looks like you're in a situation and you ain't got no other option, just remind yourself that God is with me. So he gave you the promise of his redemption, the promise of his presence. Let me close on the promise of his protection. Look at the rest of the text. He said, when thou walkest through the fire. My God. Deacon Davis, I thought it was enough when I was dealing with water. Sister Dodie, now I got to deal with fire. Mother Hayes, Mother Savannah, now I got to deal with.
0: We pray that you've been blessed by the Showers of Blessings broadcast with Apostle Larry B. and Pastor Olivia C.Q. 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

the building tonight. Let the devil know that you're encouraged. Let him know that you're encouraged. Let him know. Hallelujah. I don't know about you tonight, but no matter.

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0: 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And for some historical perspective, back in 1998, that's when President Clinton was impeached following investigations into his relationship.

0: 10X My Blessing by Javon Devon and the Trap Stars, produced by the homie Jazzy Faye. What up, Fizzle? It's the new Donnie McClurkin Show. You're truly DJ T-Storm holding down the fort at The Real T-Storm if you're on that Instagram. 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

0: Now here's a fun fact in gospel music history. In 1968, Clara Ward and the Ward Singers survived a hotel bombing, and that bombing caused fatalities during their tour singing for the troops that were in Vietnam. They were injured, but undeterred, and they continued their USO tour, and they were later honored by the US Army. That's gospel music history. Now I've got to take a break, but when I come back, man, we've got some more music just for you. So stick and stay. More of the new Donnie McClurkin Show to go right after this.
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Hey, welcome back, everybody. Welcome back. We've got some more great music that's sitting up here waiting on you. And I'm glad that you're back to hear it because it starts right now.

0: 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And I thank you for riding with me today. Thank y'all so much. Now don't turn this channel. Don't change this channel. There's some phenomenal musical programming coming up right after this. And you don't want to miss it. But until the next broadcast, God give us strength. I want you to know that I love you. And I want you to walk in the favor of God.
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